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I'm Angie Nash. Thanks for hanging around today. It's back to school season and I'm here. Questions, comments, complaints, 260-483-9393. 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

0: Scotty is coming to Fort Wayne on September 25th. 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
3: This is Hoosier Ag Today's Friday Farm Market Preview. Not very far above even in the corn and bean markets yesterday. 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What might impact market movement as we wrap up the week, Carl?
4: I think we're going to be paying a little bit closer attention to these weather forecasts, Sandy. They did come out calling for some wetter conditions across the market area. We didn't really see futures take a negative reaction to that yesterday, at least not on corn and soybeans. Trade taking the assumption they want them rains proven to them now. We can't just forecast them. Next Wednesday, we got the August WASDE report. Today's session likely going to start seeing a little bit more positioning ahead of that release.
3: 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I'm Andy Eubank, Hoosier Ag Today. 2 decades keeping Indiana farmers informed. Sure.
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5: 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Now, the Fendt tractors have cabs on them most of the time here, and you're going to need it here the next couple of days because there's some moisture around. Now, to be clear, this is not the be-all, end-all. It's not a shellacking, if you will, of rain, but I do think we have on-again, off-again showers, not just today, but also into tomorrow. We'll take a break on Sunday, likely, and then we get into next week where we have on-again, off-again rain showers every day. There's a chance somewhere in the state, Monday through Friday. We'll dry down for the weekend of the 15th and 16th, and then the week of the 17th, we have, again, on-again, off-again moisture pattern that continues. Over the next 2 weeks, we could see 1 to 3, maybe more inches of rain combined. I'm Ryan Martin.
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2: 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I'm Greg Allen. 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The future of the nation's farm bill is once again in limbo. A bitter partisan fight over the SNAP program brought the Senate Agriculture Committee to a standstill Thursday, halting progress on one of agriculture's most important pieces of legislation. C.J. Miller has the story.
3: That's the game here today. All of us knew before we walked in this room, this is going to fall to a partisan vote over SNAP payments.
4: That's Democrat Senator Cory Booker, who sits on the Senate Ag Committee. The panel rejected the Republican-led package by a committee vote of 11 to 10 Thursday after Democrats stood united against proposed changes to SNAP. Committee Chairman John Bozeman later recessed the panel indefinitely.

0: Finally, Republicans needed at least one Democrat vote to advance the legislation due to the absence of Senator Mitch McConnell. Defending the committee's compromise offer, Senate Majority Leader John Thune argued that the chairman pushed as hard as possible to secure a deal.
1: I just don't think we ought to let this issue get in the way of advancing what is a lot of stuff that a lot of us agree with. This issue is one that needs further addressing and reform, but I think the chairman's done everything he can to try and get a bill that we can pass and get the votes for and get something that's actually signed into law.
0: While Republicans offered a one-year delay to state cost-sharing requirements for SNAP, Democrats required a two-year buffer. Despite adopting dozens of amendments during the markup on Thursday, the broader package remains stalled, leaving its future uncertain as the Senate begins its August recess. I'm C.J. Miller.
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3: Swine exhibition sites, state pork associations, and extension programs now have an opportunity to strengthen animal disease preparedness through a new National Pork Board initiative. Organizations with a current premises identification number, or PIN, can apply to receive up to 4 handheld RFID tag readers.
4: So when those pigs go to a show, you can select which pigs from your home place are going and which pigs are staying, so you can make a really easy movement trace to the show.
3: That's Brent Pippin, Director of Swine Health at the National Pork Board. He says the handheld readers are designed to work alongside the AgView system, making it easier to quickly identify and trace animals if a disease outbreak occurs.
4: This just helps increase our traceability, so if we ever do have an event where we have to do a trace back, knowing where all these animals have been is going to make that go much smoother, much quicker.
3: Pepin also says producers can now upload 840 RFID ear tags directly into AgView using a new feature called My Barn, making herd records more accurate and easier to manage.
4: So the nice thing about this My Barn feature is you could upload that information one time, you have those animals are on your site there, and then you just check which ones are going to which show to make that movement nice and seamless.
3: The National Pork Board says the technology is another step toward improving biosecurity and protecting the U.S. swine industry through better preparedness and faster response capabilities. For more information on AgView and My Barn, log on to porkcheckoff.org. I'm Greg Allen, Hoosier Ag Today, serving Indiana farmers for 20 years.
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9: We're going to play easy trivia in about 3 minutes. 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The category is fifth grade science. Eddie, what's the center of a cell called?
11: Oh, that's the nucleus.
9: Correct. 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
9: Correct. 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
13: The Milky Way.
9: Correct. Lunchbox, what do you call an animal that eats only meat?
14: Carnivore.
9: Correct, carnivore.
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12: Okay, we're all on fire today.
9: We're all loose, ready to go. Easy trivia. All right, let's get the show started now.
15: Bones.
9: Okay, now let's do a little iHeart premiere. Here we go. The iHeart country premiere of a song called Jaded from Coe Wetzel and Ella Langley.

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1: All right, time for easy trivia. The category is weather. Eddie, you're the champ. You have the tiara on. What do you call frozen rain that falls in balls or chunks of ice?
2: That's called hail.
1: That is correct. Amy, what instrument measures temperature?
3: Thermometer.
1: Correct. Abby, what is the white, fluffy form of frozen precipitation?
4: Snow.
1: Correct. Lunchbox, what do we call a flash of electricity during a storm?
5: That would be electricity. No, that'd be thunder. That'd be lightning.
1: Oh, my God. All right, that'd be lightning.
5: Yep.
1: Okay, nobody goes home in the first round, but if you miss one from here out, you'll hear this sound.
6: You've been booed.
1: Everybody ready?
7: Ready.
5: Yeah, yeah.
1: Eddie's the only one with a win this season.
3: Shocker.
2: That's how it goes.
1: Here we go. The category is things that are green. Eddie, what green vegetable is often associated with rabbits?
2: This might be a trick question because it has green on it.
1: What green vegetable is often associated with rabbits?
2: Oh, my goodness. Am I going to go out here? I'm going to go lettuce.
1: Lettuce is correct.
2: Bugs Bunny ate carrots.
1: That's one Bugs Bunny. That's not generally rabbits. That's one Looney Tune cartoon character.
5: I'm with you, Eddie.
1: And
5: I'm
1: it's
5: like...
1: orange. Amy, what's the name of the green creature who stole Christmas?
3: The Grinch.
1: Correct. Abby, what green fruit is used to make guacamole?
4: Avocado.
1: Correct. Lunchbox, what green vegetable is known for looking like tiny trees?
5: Oh, that is broccoli.
1: Correct. The category is celebrities with the last names that are animals. Eddie, which NBA legend played for the Boston Celtics and has a last name of a flying animal?
2: That's Larry Bird.
1: Correct. Amy, which

0: artist sings If It Makes You Happy and has a last name of a bird?
1: If it makes you happy, then why the hell are you so...
0: Need an answer?
2: Last name of a bird. If it makes you...
0: 3 seconds.
2: I can't think of who sings that. Alanis Morissette.
3: You've been boomed.
2: I don't know.
0: Of the Morissette parrots.
2: Wait, hold on. If it makes...
4: Cheryl Crow.
2: Oh, Crow. Oh.
5: Amy, that's
2: I hate myself right now. Yeah. I hate it. I hate it.
0: Make that's
2: it
0: crazy.
2: I couldn't feel that. Think.
6: Feel you, Amy.
7: It's okay. Abby, it's okay. Abby relates.
2: See, y'all don't know what it's like.
0: Abby, no, what don't. Project Hail Mary actor has a last name of a baby goose?
6: Not a duckling.
0: What Project Hail Mary actor has a last name of a baby goose?
6: Project Hail Mary actor. It's an actor. It's a male.
0: 3 seconds.
6: I don't know.
0: Oh my gosh. Who's in Project Hail Mary?
6: I don't know. I haven't seen it.
0: Ryan Gosling.
2: Oh, Gosling.
3: You've been boomed.
5: That's what you call a what? A baby goose?
0: Baby goose. But just go Project Hail Mary.
5: Right, because you only know one
2: actor. Well, but she hasn't seen it.
6: Yeah,
2: so
6: I haven't seen
2: know.
6: It.
5: But every. Okay.
0: I haven't seen a lot of things.
6: It's a struggle.
2: I cannot talk because I couldn't think of Cheryl freaking Crow.
0: What actress starred in Transformers and has the last name of a sly forest animal?
7: Oh, that's my hottie, Megan Fox.
0: Correct.
2: Oh, gosh, nice. This good category, I did not get that. This category was hard for me, I'm not going to lie. When you throw in that animal thing, like if you were to just say, who sings this song, I probably would have gotten it. But me thinking of a bird freaked me out.
7: We can tell.
0: Two people remain, Eddie and Lunchbox.
5: Oh, wow.
0: Eddie,
5: yeah.
0: The category is the answer starts with F. What legendary singer was nicknamed Old Blue Eyes?
5: Ah, that's Frank Sinatra.
0: Correct. Lunchbox, what word means a made-up story or literature that is not based on real events?
7: Say it again, because there's a couple that I'm thinking of in my head.
0: What word means a made-up story or literature that is not based on real events?
7: Fairy tale.
3: You've been boomed.
5: But see, here's the thing. I had two as well, and it wasn't fairy tale, but it was fable and fiction.
0: But fiction is the overarching, yeah.
5: Got it.
0: Yeah. Yes, it's fiction.
7: Oh.
5: That's tough, guys.
2: You want to do some just for funsies?
0: Did you guys have breakfast this morning? Did we?
2: I don't know what's wrong.
5: Yeah, Amy, that was crazy.
2: I know.
5: Yeah,
2: honestly,
7: I didn't even think fiction because I thought fairy tale. Like, I thought that was, not real.
5: Yeah, that happens.
7: Is that not real?
5: Fairy tales, yeah, not something
0: fairy
5: not real.
0: Tale would be a version of fiction, sure. All right.
5: Well,
0: Eddie.
5: I won again.
0: You won again. Hit it.
2: Yeah. I feel like we've been cursed.
5: Why? By what? Who?
2: Somebody put a curse on me because the fact that just happened, when you said Cheryl Crow, I wanted to die because like that
0: seems a bit dramatic,
2: but that's so embarrassing.
0: Okay.
5: You think the easy trivia gods put a curse on you?
2: Somebody did.
7: Oh, man.
0: Well, there you have it. Eddie, nice win. We'll play again next week.
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0: There was a cheating allegation in a relationship and that allegation was wrong. And so now they're going, what do we even do? 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Also, the Friday morning dance party is coming up. 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But we have a big show. We're back in a second.
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0: Hello, Bobby Bones. My friend has been dating this guy for about 8 months. A few weeks ago, I was swiping through a dating app and came across his profile. I screenshotted it and sent it to her because I thought there's no way she should be dating someone who is still on the app. She confronted him, huge fight. They talked it through. It turns out he had deleted the dating app from his phone. The problem is he never deleted his profile. Now he feels like I accused him of cheating when he didn't do anything wrong. My friend says they're okay now, but things have been awkward with me and her boyfriend. Do I owe him an apology? And if so, what do I say? Signed, apprehensive in Atlanta. So I'd like to first say that that is a thing. And I've known guys who have said, oh, I met somebody, I'm deleting the app. And they do delete the app, but they don't go into settings and delete their profile. And then someone sees them and they kind of have to prove it by the inactivity inside their profile, meaning they have to re-download the app, they have to log in, and it tells you last time you've been active and go, look, I haven't been active in 6 months. I just forgot to delete the guts.
1: Yeah.
0: And that happens, I think, a lot because dudes, we're pretty dumb. It's like, I'm out, I'm just going to delete it and move on.
1: I know girls that's been the case. So okay. It's not just guys.
0: I don't know many girls. So, okay. I just know dudes.
1: Yeah.
0: I think that's
1: a thing that happens. And as long as, like you said, you can go and show that you haven't been messaging a bunch of girls or going out on dates, then it shouldn't cause a huge blow up fight. And then you, as the friend, you don't have anything to apologize for.
0: I can understand if he's like, why is she up in our business? But also, you're the friend and you should always be looking out for your friend. I do think it is one 2-minute conversation with this dude to go, hey, I know that was an awkward situation, but I was just looking out for my friend. It has nothing to do with you.
1: And obviously you would want your friends to do the same thing.
0: Yep.
1: So,
0: and then he's got to go, yeah, you're right. I should have deleted my profile, not just the app, because there were a lot of things that just happened slightly wrong there.
1: Mm-hmm.
0: But nobody's wrong. And if it is awkward, this is one of those where you have to go and actually address it for a second, then it will forever be fixed. But if you don't, it will forever be slightly awkward. So you have to have that. I think this can even be a text. I don't think it has to be a face-to-face, because how often do you get to be face-to-face with your friend's boyfriend when no one else is around?
1: Yeah.
0: That's just a hard situation to even manufacture. I think you can text him and say, hey, I think we have a little awkwardness here. I saw that, but I think you would probably tell your friend too. And this is why. Boom, it's over. Move on.
1: Yeah.
0: Everything that happened deserves

0: some awkwardness, but it also deserves to not be awkward anymore because everybody had everybody's best interest in mind.
1: If he continues to get mad or weird about this,
0: then he's secretly dating. Yep.
1: Yeah, like something's up.
0: If he can't drop it, he was on that app.
1: Mm-hmm.
0: And he may be on more. But I would finish this with a conclusion conversation. That would be my advice. All right, thank you. Close it up.

0: coming up.
1: Let's go.
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2: We might have messed up on yesterday's show, and I think we owe someone an apology. So we will do that next.
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4: 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Now, the Fendt tractors have cabs on them most of the time here, and you're going to need it here the next couple of days because there's some moisture around. Now, to be clear, this is not the be-all, end-all. It's not a shellacking, if you will, of rain, but I do think we have on-again, off-again showers, not just today, but also into tomorrow. We'll take a break on Sunday, likely, and then we get into next week where we have on-again, off-again rain showers every day. There's a chance somewhere in the state, Monday through Friday. We'll dry down for the weekend of the 15th and 16th, and then the week of the 17th, we have, again, on-again, off-again moisture pattern that continues. Over the next 2 weeks, we could see 1 to 3, maybe more inches of rain combined. I'm Ryan Martin.
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2: We're talking about Lunchbox going to the dentist, and his face is all swollen up from the dentist. And we're like, dude, are you okay? And he goes, yeah, I just had to get a cleaning. We were like, that's not from a cleaning. He goes, yeah, they had to inject my mouth over a 2-day period, right?
3: Yeah, it was a deep cleaning, not just a cleaning. You're missing the word deep.
2: Yeah, but over 2 days. They couldn't do it in 1 day, and they had to numb his mouth. And I've had many cleanings. That's never happened to me. So I want to play some voicemails first because this went to a place I did not expect it to go. Go with the first one.
4: Yeah, I'm calling about Lunchbox's cleaning. That is standard procedure. A deep cleaning, they clean underneath the gums. They will numb you one side at a time so your whole mouth isn't numb. I get mine done with no numbing because I like the pain.
5: What the? Nice. Oh, gosh. Okay.
3: They didn't give me that option.
6: He needs to feel.
2: Amy, tell him.
5: Okay, so Lunchbox has another disease.
6: What are you talking about?
5: So our dentist finally got back to us, Dr. Trembley, and he said the deep cleaning is to treat periodontal disease, and the anesthetic is necessary since the cleaning requires sharp instruments deep below the gum line. Often it's done one side at a time. Very standard, very typical, but it is a disease.
2: So it's not just a standard cleaning. You have a disease.
3: No, I don't have a disease. I hadn't been in 2.5 years, so I had some buildup.
5: If someone refuses the deep cleaning and they have this disease, eventually the bacteria causes the bone to resorb, and that's how people, I don't know if that's a typo, but this is a text you sent me, but they lose their teeth and require dentures.
6: Oh, my God.
2: Yeah, you have it. It's okay. We don't judge you.
3: No,
2: but you have a disease. That's not a regular cleaning.
3: No. It's the reason it was so bad is because it had been 2.5 years. So without getting it cleaned for 2.5 years, there's enough bacteria there that they got to clean it out.
2: And now we're good. Multiple years.
5: Okay. Mm-hmm.
2: Yeah.
5: Learned a new word. Resorb. That's not a typo.
2: Okay.
5: That's also known as to swallow up, to absorb again. To dissolve into, like, bone tissue, for example. Yikes.
2: Ray, play the next one.
7: I do feel like you guys were attacking Lunchbox, so I figured I'd give you guys a call. So he probably has gum disease, and typically they need to numb you because they have to go below the gum line to clean out plaque, and it's pretty much to help reduce swelling and allow that deep tool access. So get off of his back. Stop making him feel like he's crazy. Thanks. Bye.
2: No. We were not. We were just saying that's not a normal cleaning or deep cleaning. Like, there's something more. You have a disease.
5: Yeah, she confirmed it.
3: No, yeah. They didn't mention anything about gum disease. They just said it was so bad that they were going to have to go in and get it all out and that we should be good to go from here on out.
6: And I feel terrible. Like, if we knew he had a disease, we
2: would
6: have
2: never
6: be...
2: said anything about
3: no.
2: it.
3: But there is no disease.
6: Yeah,
3: but,
6: you heard everyone.
2: So
6: he's,
2: okay, let's just walk through them. So he had yeast infection in his mouth.
6: Yes.
3: Throat.
2: That probably led to this... periodontal disease.
6: Maybe.
2: He has a testicle that it is way bigger than the other and will not heal itself.
6: Yeah. Correct. A pain.
2: Everywhere.
6: Pain. Where's the pain?
5: Like a hernia type pain.
3: Yeah, it's like a hernia something.
5: Mm-hmm. Sports hernia.
2: He also had a disease that he gave Amy, tuberculosis.
6: Yep.
3: No, Amy never had it.
5: Yes, I did.
2: And you, about once every 2 weeks, have to go home because you're sick.
6: He gets strep throat.
2: All the time.
6: Yeah.
2: That's not true?
3: No, it's not true.
6: What are you talking about?
3: I've had strep throat.
2: Do you have to go home about every 2 weeks? Did you come in and you're like, I can't talk?
3: Every once in a while, I do wake up and my voice is gone. And I do believe that is allergies, that they just zap my vocal cords. That's not my fault. I can't do anything about that.
2: Yeah, I get really bad allergies too. I take medicine.
3: And Amy never had tuberculosis. She never took medicine for it. So if she...
5: I did start and then I quit because I was like, this sucks.
3: So you didn't really have it.
2: Next voicemail, Ray.
5: It was asymptomatic.
8: I just wanted to say, I heard you say it was a scam or insurance deal. It's not. They had to do it in 2 sessions, and I had the exact same thing done that Lunchbox had to get done because I waited too long going to the dentist. It's a thing. I mean, it goes on everywhere. Love the show.
2: I wish we wouldn't have said possibly it's a scam because it was over 2 days. We didn't realize it was basically a 2-day surgery because he had a disease.
6: Yeah, we didn't know that.
3: There is no

0: us. We're sorry.
1: And we're sorry you're dealing with that lunchbox.
0: We apologize. We did not know you had another disease.
2: Oh, my gosh.
0: Yeah. And guys, a lot of people have it. You're the voice of that disease now. Yeah.
3: I do not have a disease.
2: I'm sure there's a support group.
3: There's no disease.
0: I bet you can do commercials for something. It's like, yeah. I'm Lunchbox. I got a disease.
2: Periodontal
1: Do you need
2: disease.
1: A food train or anything? Should we start something?
0: Oh, we should get a food train started. Yeah, yeah, yeah.
3: Mm-hmm. I would take a food train.
0: I know you would.
3: But I don't have a disease.

0: me something good.
1: A 10-year-old girl made a split decision that her family will never forget. She's a hero. She's 10. We'll talk about it next in our segment called Tell Me Something Good.
2: Bobby Bones.
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2: Tell me something good.
3: She's 10 years old in fifth grade. Her name is Logan. She wakes up in the middle of the night and sees flames burning near the foot of her five-year-old sister's bed after a nightlight just had a weird plug and sparked a fire. And so she goes, holy crap, wakes up her sister, stepdad, wakes up the mom, the dogs, the mattresses were burning. So she grabs him and grabs a mattress with her stepdad and they drag it outside before that could even catch the rest of the house on fire. Here she is talking about seeing the fire.
4: I climbed down the bottom of my bunk bed and then I saw she was asleep and I saw a big fire by her feet.
3: You ought to see them drag the bed out of the house because they're pulling it together. Then the dad just takes it and runs and it is completely engulfed in flames. So fortunately, everybody escaped without injury. Logan is crediting school fire drills with helping her stay calm. WKBN with that story. Do you guys talk to your kids about if there's a fire?
5: We have a protocol of what to do if there's a fire, but
3: what's that?
5: So we have like escape routes in the house because they're all their rooms are in different places. Somebody's on the top floor and somebody's on the lower floor. So like the one on the top floor has a ladder and we've already ran through the ladder and how to extend the ladder out the window. And then the ones on the bottom floor is like, this is the door that you leave to get out. But nightlight, that's scary.
3: Well, anything plugged in is what's weird.
6: I know.
3: Because we just leave stuff plugged in all the time.
5: See like how on airplanes, chargers are like those portable chargers are starting fires?
3: Is that why they don't let them be?

0: in suitcases.
1: They don't, and that's why.
0: Amy.
2: What about portable chargers like that, like a Mophie?
1: That's the those are the ones.
0: Yeah, I think as long as you have it like on you, you're able to have it. You just can't have that in battery thing in the luggage.
2: Yeah.
0: Yeah.
2: Yeah, now that I think about it, I don't know that we really have a plan.
0: Yeah, maybe you do. Maybe today you have a little
2: plan. Probably need to work on that.
0: Maybe you have a little plan, yeah. Mm-hmm. All right, there you go. That's what it's all about.
3: That was Tell Me Something Good.

0: Friday morning dance party.
1: Coming up next.
2: I'm just going to list off some of the artists we're going to play. Garth Brooks, Josh Turner, Alan Jackson, Sugar Ray, Bruno Mars. And that's just a little bit of the dance party. It will put you in a better mood. The Friday morning dance party coming up next.
3: Bobby Bones.

0: Story of the day.
1: This story comes to us from Columbia, Missouri. A 53-year-old man was tired of cars speeding past his apartment, so he took matters into his own hand. He went and sat outside his apartment right on the street, and when a car was speeding down the road, he'd point his gun at him.
2: Gun. Not a speed, like a
1: radar. No, not like a radar gun. He would pull out a gun, point it at him, get him slow down. Yes. Next car, slow down by pointing a gun at him. So police were called.
2: He's lucky no one else pulled a gun on him and actually shot him. That's what I fear most, is that everybody has a gun, and if someone gets a gun pulled on them, they pull theirs out and then shoot as well. What an idiot. Or a bonehead.
1: I'm Lunchbox. That's your bonehead story of the day.
3: Bobby Bones.
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2: All right, I'm going to mix it up for you. It's Friday. Lots of good songs.

Yeah, Friday morning dance party. This is the Bobby Bones Show. I'm just playing a lot of good music. Mixing it myself, so maybe all clunky. Maybe perfect, I don't know. Glad you're here, though. Josh Turner, your man.

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2: 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Coming up next.
3: 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Pretty crazy. Also, there's a show the CIA had to watch and approve every single episode. We'll talk about that.

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4: From Fort Wayne and Adams News. Today is Friday, August 7th. Here's what's happening. Governor Mike Braun has appointed Joshua Bain to the Indiana Utility Regulatory Commission. Bain currently serves with the Indiana Department of Environmental Management. The Fort Wayne League of Women Voters, the Urban League, and partners are holding a nonpartisan voter outreach event this weekend, trying to figure out why voter participation in Allen County is so low. 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And we've learned the opening date for Sonic heading to Bass Road. It will be open on September 22nd. There is a ton to do in Fort Wayne this weekend. Rock and Roar tonight at the zoo. The Tin Caps are home. And Fiesta Fort Wayne is back. 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A check-in on area roadways. We have some very dense fog this morning. Give yourself some extra time this morning. Use some caution. Not seeing any major crashes as a result, but we are dealing with some

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3: Fun Fact Friday. Yay!
4: The inventor of the ATM wanted people to type in six numbers. It's four. But he said, type in six, but his wife couldn't remember six numbers. She can remember four. So she said, you got to just do four. I can't do six, so it's four.
5: Oh. Thank you.
6: Thank you to her. Yeah.
4: There you go.
6: It's easier for us.
4: Amy?
5: Thomas Jefferson is credited with popularizing macaroni and cheese in the U.S. After he encountered the dish in France, he brought back a pasta machine and recipes, and he served it at his estate, making it a favorite among his guests.
4: I can see where macaroni and cheese for the first time ever would hit so good.
6: Like, what is this?
4: Oh, I need more of this. Yeah. Eddie?
6: So French poodles, you know, they're actually from Germany. They're not even French. And the name Pudel is German, and it means
4: Pudel.
6: Pudel. It means to splash in water. So I guess back in the day, after these, the breed was a thing, the French made it popular. So that's why they call it French poodles. But they're really from Germany.
4: It does seem proper in French.
6: French poodle.
4: Yeah, just even its hair. Hair. Lunchbox.
7: Back in 2011 in Mexico City, they set a world record with 3,994 people all in a inflatable pool at the same time.
4: Whoa. How many?
7: 3,994 people.
6: And it didn't bust.
7: Nope.
6: Crazy.
4: And how do you know when to stop?
6: When it busts.
4: Well, it doesn't count if it busts.
6: So you do it all over again?
4: Well, you gotta... I don't know. That's a lot of people.
7: And then my question is, are they standing up or are they laying down? They gotta be standing up.
4: They gotta be standing
6: up. You can't lay down.
4: You can't lay down. That's how people die.
7: Oh, that's a good point.
4: Yeah. Only two of the 20 highest grossing movies of the 80s had a remake. So I have the entire list here of the 20 highest grossing movies released in the 80s. What do you think the biggest movies of the 80s was? Just guessing.
5: E.T.
4: Number one.
6: Wow. Good one, Amy.
4: And that's one of them, by the way. So there's no sequel still. E.T. number one. It made $792 million.
7: Okay, I got another one.
4: Go ahead.
7: Back to the Future.
4: Back to the Future.
7: It's got to be.
4: It's going to be somewhere. It's at number 11.
6: Wow. I have a bigger one.
4: Okay.
6: Star Wars.
4: A lot of Star Warses. Number two is Return of the Jedi, Star Wars. Empire Strikes Back, that's Star Wars, right?
6: Yeah.
4: Is at number three. I'm sure there's other ones. How many Star Warses are there?
6: Oh, tons now. There's so many. Six,
7: those
6: seven,
7: are
6: eight.
7: I thought those were...
8: There's nine main ones.
6: Oh, nine.
4: There's nine Star Warses?
8: Yeah, there's the prequel, the trilogy, and then the last ones.
6: Mike's like, yeah, you idiot.
4: What do you think the other movie in the 80s is that didn't have a remake, a sequel, or a prequel?
7: Oh, sequel
6: didn't
7: or prequel.
6: Have.
4: Yep.
5: Another movie from the 80s.
4: It's a massive movie from the 80s.
5: Dirty Dancing.
4: Probably wasn't one of the top 20 highest grossings. Breakfast Club. I think there was.
7: Oh, was there a follow-up to that?
4: No, I don't know. I don't think it's in top 20. I'm looking at it now. The answer is Rain Man.
5: Rain Man.
6: I've never seen that.
5: That's from the 80s.
4: You've never seen Rain
7: You've
4: Man?
7: You've never seen Rain Man?
6: I've heard all the quotes and everything.
4: Judge Wapner.
5: Walmart.
4: Got to
5: go to Walmart.
4: 1988. $355 million.
6: Dang.
4: So, you remember Three Men and a Baby? That movie was awesome.
5: Yes.
6: Was that Tom Selleck?
4: Uh-huh. Yeah. He was one of them. And I think Steve Guttenberg was another one. But that had a sequel, Three Men and a Little Lady.
6: Uh-huh. You know what's along those lines? Look Who's Talking. Those were awesome.
4: Those were really funny. John Travolta and Kirstie Alley maybe were the voices of those.
6: And I think Bruce Willis might have been a baby too, like a voice of the baby.
4: John Travolta, Kirstie Alley, Bruce Willis, all in it.
6: That's awesome.

0: The top one, Batman sequel, Indiana Jones sequel, Top Gun sequel, Who Framed Roger Rabbit?
1: Dude, that was so good.
0: They have a sequel in that one? Rain Man obviously didn't. Crocodile Dundee. I loved those.
2: Never watched those. Mm-mm.
0: You never saw Crocodile Dundee?
2: No.
3: Wow.
0: Ghostbusters, Beverly Hills Cop, Fatal Attraction. I never saw that. It seemed too adult for the 80s. Look Who's Talking made it.
2: There we go.
0: Twins, Arnold Schwarzenegger, and Danny DeVito.
2: That was so good.
0: The Little Mermaid and Coming to America all make it there. Google sees the biggest spike in people searching for hangover cures on what date?
2: Sunday.
4: Monday.
0: Date.
2: Oh.
3: January 1st.
2: January 1st.
0: Number one is January 1st. What's number two?
2: December 26th.
3: No, the one after Thanksgiving.
4: Oh.
0: The answer is November 1st, the day after Halloween.
3: Halloween.
2: Oh, Halloween. Yeah.
4: Because it's like, the day after the Super Bowl, but that's not a date.
0: The CIA had to approve every episode of the FX show The Americans about Russian spies living undercover in the U.S. just to make sure they didn't reveal any classified information.
3: Wow.
0: It's a great show. It's a slow show, but it's a great show.
2: So that means everything there is fake, made up.
0: It's a true story. It's based on two people that actually did that, but I guess they did. It doesn't mean it's fake. It just means what they did reveal was either true or fictionalized, which I expected that anyway. Female kangaroos have three female parts on their body.
2: Really?
0: 30 Vs, yeah.
2: I wonder why.
3: Huh.
2: Like, why would God want it that way?
0: Well, why would he only want one on humans?
2: Just one. No question, you know?
0: All right, there you go. Fun fact.

0: trying to be a coach, college football coach, and we have the athletic director, the guy who is the boss of the college football team at University of Akron. I think it's Akron University. I think it's AU.
1: Well, you better figure that out.
0: I know. I really should know that. Yeah, if I'm the coach. But I'm going to ask him, like, do I really have a chance to go be the coach? So we'll talk to the athletic director, Akron Zips, next.
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0: we're going to talk to Dr. Andrew Goodrich. He is the athletic director at the University of Akron. This is the football team that's going to let somebody call plays. And I bought season tickets to just call plays, to have a chance to get drawn to call plays. And so I wanted to get the boss on to figure out, do I really have a chance at this? So here he is, athletic director, Dr. Andrew T. Goodrich.
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0: Now let's bring in Dr. Andrew Goodrich, the director of athletics at the University of Akron, my new favorite school. My new favorite. I'm such a fan.
9: Let's go.
0: Yes. He is behind what we've been talking about on this show, where if you buy season tickets, you have a chance, basically, to be the offensive coordinator. We should clap our hands for Dr. Goodrich. Okay. Dr. Goodrich, my first question is, who thought of this idea?
9: You know, really, it was a combination, me and Matt Podorf, who's my deputy director of athletics. And we batted around a lot of ideas. And I think at one point, you know, I said to Matt, I said, you know, you realize coach is both the head coach and the offensive coordinator. What if we had like an offensive coordinator of the game? You know, we got to give it to one of our fans, you know, a season ticket holder. And he's like, are you crazy? We can't do that. You know, and we were like, what if we just did one play? But then we felt like it's just not the impact that we want that fan to experience. Right. It's fun. But we really started thinking, what if we just had them script the opening drive? You get a chance to do what we've all done. We've all stood in our living rooms. We've all sat there, pointed at the TV and said, oh, I would run this play. I would run that play. Here's what we got to do. And we thought, this might be something we could do. And we took it to coach. And coach was very reasonably skeptical about this idea. Is that fair? If any of you have spent time with a Division I head football coach, it was more colorful language than that. And we said, listen, we've got a great head coach who's an incredible offensive coordinator. This is his 42nd opening day. He's been there, done that. It's not his first rodeo. If Joe Moorhead is like, we're not doing this, then we're not doing it. He just gets it. And, you know, here we are.
0: You know, it's taking the internet by storm, which I'm a little bit disappointed in, because I saw it pretty early and thought, I'm buying tickets immediately. And then everybody saw how great of an idea it was. And now all my friends, even in media, are like, I'm in. But I will say this, Dr. Goodrich, I bought good season tickets. I didn't buy the $75 ones. I bought the ones lower that were definitely about double price, because also I wanted to donate them to kids that are there. And I've already been, you know, talking back to make sure that when I can get to the games. But look, if I'm there for game one, I plan to be there a lot. I plan to be the biggest supporter. Have you guys sold a lot of tickets?
9: You know, we had our biggest day of sales, one day of sales, since we opened the stadium back in 2008. So that's huge for us. What was actually pretty great is we had somebody call in and say, hey, how many suites you got left? We end up selling out our suites. And we've been contacted by a pretty large company who is interested in being our jersey patch sponsor. So, you know, I think the greatest impact might not necessarily be tickets sold, but corporate sponsorships and just overall support for the football program.
0: When do you guys plan to draw? And is the drawing going to be truly random?
9: The biggest thing that people are concerned about is, hey, now that we have incredible celebrities like yourself getting involved, you know, the PR thing for us to do is just get earned media by getting a famous person. I want you.

0: I appreciate you. I'm really glad that you bought these tickets. We're grateful to have you as a season ticket holder, but we are going to stick to the intent, and this will be a random selection draw. So one person will have a shot at doing this. We're going to reevaluate exactly how we intend to share this with everyone because, frankly, at this point, we have a responsibility to America to do this right. So everybody's invested in this. I want to make sure that people are looking at the University of Akron and really seeing us as leaders in the space. And so we're probably, candidly, we're probably going to work with our College of Business. We've got a great group over there, student sport analytics group. And I imagine we're going to partner with the sports analytics program over in the College of Business so that they can help us have a truly random draw.
1: I'm so excited because this is, I love when a new element is brought and it's fun. And especially for a school like you guys, you're fighting, everybody's fighting for attention. Like I said, we're always in an attention economy
0: Exactly.
1: and you're trying to raise money and you're trying to fight for attention to raise money. And I think it's really cool how everyone has kind of gravitated to this. So congratulations to you and your team for having such a great idea. I know it's going to be completely random, but if for some reason my name is drawn, I plan to be there a couple days early in the film room, breaking it down. Listen,
0: Awesome.
1: I've been studying RPOs for on college football, Madden. I'm really good at running the RPO spread offense. So you can let them know. Rest assured, when I show up, I'll be ready to go. Dr. Goodrich, thank you so much, and I hope you have a wonderful week, and I can't wait for the drawing to happen and see who gets to do it.
0: Thank you very much. We appreciate you guys. Go Zips.
1: I agree. Go freaking Zips. All right. Thank you, Dr.
0: Let's
1: Goodrich.
0: go. We'll see you.

0: 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And tell me something good.
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4: A check-in on area roadways. We have some very dense fog this morning. 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Use some caution. 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
4: From the National Weather Service, some dense fog this morning, upper 60s with some clouds early, but sunshine into a humid afternoon in the lower 80s for highs. Some showers possible later. There's pretty much the possibility for scattered showers or storms both days this weekend. Overall, just going to be very humid with highs in the mid 80s, about the same to start next week.
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3: Kayla Jeffries in North Carolina decided to stop at the gas station. She goes inside and something about the 100K cash payday caught her eye. It's a lottery ticket, scratch off. She's never played before. She's like, give me one of those tickets. She scratched it. She won $100,000, the top prize on that lottery ticket. She had never played before. And I hate her, and I hope she has a great day.
4: Easy, dude.
5: You hate her and she hope she... Wow, good for you. You hate her and she hope she has a great day.
4: So that levels it out to zero.
5: Oh, we're back even.
3: She plans to buy a car and save for school. And that you don't need to save for school, girl. You got $72,000. You're already going to school. Go ahead.
5: That makes you mad because?
3: I've played for so long. She sees one ticket the first time in her life, and she thinks it's just that easy. Huh. Gosh.
5: Wait, it was.
3: No, it isn't that easy. That's what I'm saying.
5: But it is.
3: Gosh, that's so frustrating.
5: It is. First time.
3: Like, everybody's going to be like, I just can't.
4: You can't what?
3: I just can't understand how that happens to some people.
5: But not
3: me.
5: Yeah.
3: Like, I saw a post on Twitter maybe the other day of some guy from Oklahoma. He was in Vegas. And it looked like it made a 24-year-old dude, and he'd been there for like a couple hours, and he was playing something. He got a flush, and he won $400,000. I was like, oh my God. Like,
5: it's that easy.
3: Way to start the weekend, man. That's pretty cool.
4: Yeah.
5: I don't want that to happen when I start the weekend.
4: No, right before I leave.
5: I want that to happen on the last day, because then I'm going.

0: 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Good story. Kind of overshadowed by the dark cloud, but good story. 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
0: Cody Johnson told Bobby Bones about the time a label wanted him to lose the cowboy hat.
2: I'm not even going to mention the label, but they said, well, we love your stuff. We love you. But, I mean, would you be willing to take the hat off? And I was like, and I literally said, oh, you thought I bought this to come see you. And he kind of, and my manager's a pretty large guy. He just kind of shrunk down his chair. And I was like, I shouldn't have said that. I still said it.
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5: What baseball team do Lions like?
3: What baseball team do Lions like?
5: The Cubs.
3: God.
5: Cubs.
6: Yeah, we get it. Boy.
3: Put that on the wall.
5: What wall?
4: Yeah. Wall of shame. That
5: what?
4: Was the Morning Corny.
5: I thought you were going to love that because you love the Cubs.
3: It has nothing to do with how good I think the joke is.
5: But you love the Cubs.
3: So that's true.
5: The Cubs. Yeah. Like, I thought anything with the Cubs you would like. Was that? I thought that was kind of cute. Really? Okay.
3: That, right, guys? Was that really bad?
5: Okay,
3: bad.
5: Okay, okay, okay, okay.
6: Yeah.
5: Hit it.
3: Hit it.
4: The Morning Corny.
5: What do lions wear to bed?
3: What?
5: Pajamas.
3: Good. Much better.
4: That was the Morning Corny.
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3: A song we premiered earlier this morning is an iHeart premiere. It's called Jaded. It was an iHeart country premiere from Coe Wetzel and Ella Langley. We're going to play it now.

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2: 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That game's,
4: thank you.
2: That game's tough, though. 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
8: From Fort Wayne and Adams News. Today is Friday, August 7th. Here's what's happening. Governor Mike Braun has appointed Joshua Bain to the Indiana Utility Regulatory Commission. Bain currently serves with the Indiana Department of Environmental Management. The Fort Wayne League of Women Voters, the Urban League, and partners are holding a nonpartisan voter outreach event this weekend, trying to figure out why voter participation in Allen County is so low. 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And we've learned the opening date for

0: Sonic heading to Bass Road. It will be open on September 22nd. There is a ton to do in Fort Wayne this weekend. Rock and Roar tonight at the zoo. The Tin Caps are home. And Fiesta Fort Wayne is back. 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A check-in on area roadways. We have some very dense fog this morning. Give yourself some extra time this morning. Use some caution. 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
0: From the National Weather Service, some dense fog this morning, upper 60s with some clouds early, but sunshine into a humid afternoon in the lower 80s for highs. Some showers possible later. There's pretty much the possibility for scattered showers or storms both days this weekend. Overall, just going to be very humid with highs in the mid 80s, about the same to start next week.
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7: The Bobby Bones Show. I want to do an exercise within all of us, okay? Now, this is called I Suck At. And I want you to be honest. And I want you to share things that you're not good at. For example, I made my list. I suck at getting triggered. And when I get triggered, just start cutting.
8: Cutting what? Cutting?
7: Not literally, but like with words, with... Especially if like someone with media is like mouthing me. If I am near a phone and I go hard and then I burn it all down. And I've been a little better at that since my wife, because she's like, I don't want to be involved. Hmm. And so I go, but I go way too hard. Sometimes I take a gun to a knife fight. If someone's like, yeah, Bobby's hair is a funny color. I'm like, I hope your family dies. You know, it's not that hardcore, but I do that, right? I get triggered. And I cut with my words. I also suck at letting slow talkers finish their sentences. Even in interviews, they'll be like, well, you know, the first time I played guitar, it was... Anyway, I struggle with that, where I just need a little more patience and communication. I also suck at giving books enough time to get good. I'm a quarter of the way through a book. I think it's terrible. Oh, my God. Next. I'm bad at that. I suck at letting myself be happy with something before I start to go, oh, I shouldn't get too happy because it's probably all going to get taken away at some point. I also suck at answering phone calls. I just suck. Mm-hmm. I don't want to answer a phone call. If you call me, I'm not going to answer. If you text me, awesome. If you FaceTime me, there's a 30% chance, unless it's Eddie and it's the afternoon and I know he's on the toilet. And then, no.
9: We're not doing that.
7: I suck at seeing. That bad vision, no right eye, really. And I suck at sleeping. That would be my list of things I suck at. Vulnerable. I'm trying to get better at that. Amy, what do you suck at?
8: I suck at saying anything in a concise way.
7: Mm. Yeah.
8: I'm going to try to keep it at that.
7: Oh, she's being concise. Wow. Growth. Okay. Anything else?
8: I suck at not using the word like a lot when I talk.
7: I think we all can be there. I think we all can be there.
8: Filler words. And I have been speaking here professionally for 20 years, and I don't know why. Whenever I see clips of me talking, I say, why? Mm-hmm. How?
7: Anything else?
8: I suck at making plans to go out and do things outside of my house.
7: Okay, good.
8: Because how else am I going to meet people?
7: Exactly. Yeah, are you good?
8: I'm good.
7: Okay.
9: Those were concise.
7: She was concise with all three of them. Yeah. Wow. Great job.
8: Man, thank you.
7: Eddie.
9: All right. Well, the obvious one is I suck at math. Like, I'm really bad at math.
7: That's not the obvious one.
8: Oh, yeah.
9: What?
7: The obvious one is you don't follow through with things. I'm going to see if you get there.
9: That's not. I don't think I suck at that.
7: Oh.
9: I suck at reading.

0: understand why we dilly-dally and we can't get... I suck at patience. I suck at golf. I play golf.
1: That's a good one.
0: I play golf.
2: Hey, he loves golf.
1: I could have added that one too. Yeah.
0: I love it. Yeah. I practice. I go to the driving range and it does not matter. I suck.
2: You take lessons.
0: At golf.
1: Mm-hmm.
0: I suck. Yeah. That's about it. I mean,
1: I feel you on that one, though, too. Amen. Everybody feel good?
2: Yeah.
0: How much I suck at, though.
1: Amy, how do you feel?
3: I feel good.
1: Dang, how concise was that?
2: That was great.
0: Really good.
1: Getting better already.
3: Mm-hmm.
1: All right.
3: No filler words, no nothing.
1: All right, everybody feel better? Just a little therapeutic exercise. Like we share, we're vulnerable, then we try to get better. We help each other. If you want to tell us what you suck at, you can leave us a voice memo. Tell us what you really suck at.
3: Voice memo?
1: Message, whatever. I get confused. Here's the thing.
2: They send text.
0: Here we go.
1: Here's the thing. It's two things. I send a lot of voice memos on my phone to people.
3: Mm-hmm.
1: Also, on that iHeart app, you can push the button.
3: Oh, the talk back.
1: Talk back. Red. And so I read so many liner stations where I do that. And then, but we have a voicemail line.
3: You know what?
1: I suck at my. I talk too fast, and then I suck at that.
2: Yeah. Your list is done. You're good. You're done.
1: No, I could do two pages. I had to slow that down.
3: I suck at sending a short voice text.
1: Yeah.
3: Or what are those called? A voice
1: memo. Yeah.
3: Memo?
1: Yeah.
0: That's the same thing as concise.
3: Every time I try. I'm like, keep it under 2 minutes. Keep it under
0: 2 minutes.
1: Yeah. Amy sends a podcast.
0: Oh my God.
3: And then I'll do it. I'll be like, oh, I'm going to do it again. And I do it again. And there I am at 159. And I'm like, what? No, I need to make it a minute. That's the goal. And I try to gather everything and make it. And then, sure enough, there I'm again at 159 again. And I'm like, well, I guess I'm saying everything I need to say.
1: Good job, everybody. Thanks for being vulnerable.
2: Thank you.

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1: There's something that adults or even men do that I did not think made them look less masculine. But I'm being told, because I do this, that people think you look way less masculine when you do it. I'm so confused. We'll talk about it next. Bobby Bones
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4: I'm John Perlick. With Mayor Sharon Tucker's office, the U.S. Department of Transportation has awarded the City of Fort Wayne a grant of $15.6 million for the Ewing Street Bridge and Road Project. The grant is expected to cover 90% of the project's total cost. Without intervention, the bridge would have likely required load restrictions or closure within the next decade. There will also be other improvements along Ewing Street, including upgrades along the four blocks of Ewing between Jefferson and Main, and there will also be some in-pavement sensors constructed

0: long-term safety monitoring. Together, these improvements will create a better connected road network in the urban core, supporting downtown's continued growth and development. Design is slated to begin next year, with construction starting in 2030 to 2031 and completion targeted for 2033 to 2034.
1: Questions?
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3: What do you think about adults when they jump in the pool or jump in the lake? They hold their nose like men. If they jump in and they're doing this and they jump in.
4: Well, I think they probably had something happen when they were younger that was very uncomfortable, and now they're scared, so they have to do that.
3: Saw a picture of Tom Brady jumping off a boat, and he's a nose pincher.
5: Oh.
3: And they were making a big deal about Tom Brady being a nose pincher. I'm a nose pincher.
4: You are too.
6: Still?
3: And I grew up in the water.
4: Wow. Huh. Okay. But so what happened to you?
3: Nothing.
4: At one point when you were little,
3: water
4: you must
3: didn't
4: have...
3: like touch me in a place I didn't.
4: No, I feel like at some point you went into the water and it gushed up into your face and it was very uncomfortable. So then you became a nose pincher.
3: But doesn't that happen with everybody when you jump in the water early on in your life? Like it's like, oh, God.
6: Yeah, yeah. So,
4: or maybe that's just how you were taught to do it. Because like, is anybody else here a nose pincher?
3: Great question. Nope. If you jump in the water off a diving board or jump off a boat, do you hold your nose?
6: Nope, I do not. I blow out my nose when I go down.
3: You?
5: No. Oh. I'm a man.
3: Oh, good point. Scuba, do you hold your nose?
7: No, but my 8-year-old does, though.
5: Exactly. That's exactly right.
7: But I'm a water guy. I've always loved the water. And I feel like,
3: dude, I grew up on lakes.
7: Yeah, we were born in water. We had water all of in us for 9 months. It is kind of weird that we become weird with water outside the womb.
3: What if in a sonogram, back when I was a baby, I was holding my nose?
6: From the very beginning.
4: Maybe that's where it started. Yeah.
3: I was just like, man, this sucks in here. I can't breathe. So if you see a dude holding his nose jumping in somewhere, do you think he's less of a man?
4: I mean, I
6: do. Yes.
5: Not if
4: it's Tom Brady.
3: No.
6: Well, definitely Tom Brady.
4: No.
3: Any man.
4: It depends on the man.
6: Like, I would think Tom Brady would be the dude that does not do that.
3: Yeah. Okay. Is it a little less then? Riddle me this. If you put one of those pinchers on your nose, those things that you put on, but you don't have to use your hands, but it does like pinch your nose.
5: That's worse.
6: That's way worse.
5: That's absolutely worse.
4: Yeah, I feel like that might be a little worse.
6: What do you have, a little putty in your ears too?
5: Yeah, exactly.
6: Get out of here.
3: What's wrong with that?
4: And little
5: no.
3: Like, I get bad swimmer's ear sometimes where I can't get the water out.
5: Oh my gosh.
4: You put floaties on
5: your
4: arms.
5: You're not 8.
3: Why are we all attacking me right now? I'm just asking a question. Well,
6: I didn't know that you put putty in your ears.
3: Well, Amy also said you swimmers in your arms. Okay. I did not know that adults felt other adults doing this made them less of an adult.
4: Was it from really, really high? Or
3: no, he was just jumping off a boat. Like a...
5: That's embarrassing.
3: But if I jump in the pool, I do.
4: Okay.
6: You should work on that.
3: I don't care to.
6: Okay. Well, people are going to judge you.
3: Even if I'm underwater, let's say I jump in and that initial thing goes up and I hold my nose. I don't even let go under. I keep holding it under if I'm underwater. The only time I don't is if I'm like trying to really make distance underneath. And then I don't like it. There's water in my nose when I do that.
6: Interesting. You've never blown out your nose just to keep the water out?
3: I have because I swam. I'm not going to say competitively, but I trained for triathlons. And I guess I competed. But
6: Yeah.
3: And I wore a clip. I think
6: you were.
4: No, you did
6: that?
4: Not.
3: I think.
4: No, you didn't.
5: No.
4: At the triathlon.
3: I don't like this segment. This segment makes me uncomfortable.
4: You had.
3: I didn't know people felt like that. For everybody out there, I work with judgmental people, and I hope you don't. But Tom Brady's a pincher, and so am I. So, Tom Brady and I like in many ways.
4: I don't like
3: us. Many ways. There you go.

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1: A 10-year-old girl made a split decision that her family will never forget. She's a hero. She's 10. We'll talk about it next in our segment called Tell Me Something Good.
2: Ever wonder how big Blake Shelton's ranch is?
3: It's huge. You know, I learned in that movie, Pure Country, it's rude to ask people how many acres they have. That's almost like asking
4: how much they weigh or their age.
3: Yeah. Even though you could look on probably Google Earth or something and figure it out.
5: It's the Bobby Bones.
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7: A quick check-in on area roadways. We're still dealing with some fog. Daylight, of course, helping that. But if you are heading out this morning, especially in or out of Allen County and surrounding counties, the fog is especially thick. Here in Fort Wayne, we're not dealing with any major crashes. But, of course, use caution with schools back in school zones. Also, look out for work today at the Illinois-West Jefferson split with Hillegas. You're going to find lane restrictions and closures throughout that area.
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7: From the National Weather Service, some dense fog this morning, upper 60s with some clouds early, but sunshine into a humid afternoon in the lower 80s for highs. Some showers possible later. There's pretty much the possibility for scattered showers or storms both days this weekend. Overall, just going to be very humid with highs in the mid 80s, about the same to start next week.
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1: with Bobby.
2: Tell me something good.
3: She's 10 years old in fifth grade. Her name is Logan. She wakes up in the middle of the night and sees flames burning near the foot of her five-year-old sister's bed after a nightlight just had a weird plug and sparked a fire. And so she goes, holy crap, wakes up her sister, stepdad, wakes up the mom, the dogs, the mattresses were burning. So she grabs him and grabs a mattress with her stepdad and they drag it outside before that could even catch the rest of the house on fire. Here she is talking about seeing the fire.
4: I climbed down the bottom of my bunk bed and then I saw she was asleep and I saw a big fire by her feet.
3: You gotta see them drag the bed out of the house. Because they're pulling it together, then the dad just takes it and runs, and it is completely engulfed in flames. So fortunately, everybody escaped without injury. Logan is crediting school fire drills with helping her stay calm. WKBN with that story. Do you guys talk to your kids about if there's a fire?
5: We have a protocol of what to do if there's a fire, but...
3: What's that?
5: So we have like escape routes in the house because they're all their rooms are in different places. Somebody's on the top floor and somebody's on the lower floor. So like the one on the top floor has a ladder and we've already ran through the ladder and how to extend the ladder out the window. And then the ones on the bottom floor is like, this is the door that you leave to get out. But nightlight, that's scary.
3: Well, anything plugged in is what's weird.
6: I know.
3: Because we just leave stuff plugged in all the time.
5: See like how on airplanes, chargers are... Like those portable chargers are starting fires?
3: Is that why? They don't let them be in suitcases.
5: They don't, and that's why.
3: Amy.
6: What about portable chargers like that, like a Mophie?
5: That's those are the ones.
3: Really? I think as long as you have it like on you, you're able to have it. You just can't have that battery thing in the luggage.
6: Yeah.
3: Yeah.
6: Now that I think about it, I don't know that we really have a plan.
3: Yeah, maybe you do. Maybe today you have a little plan.
6: Probably need to work on that.
3: Maybe you have a little plan, yeah. Mm-hmm. All right, there you go. That's what it's all about.
0: That was Tell Me Something Good. The Friday morning dance party.
1: Coming up next.
3: I'm just going to list off some of the artists we're going to play. Garth Brooks, Josh Turner, Alan Jackson, Sugar Ray, Bruno Mars. And that's just a little bit of the dance party. It will put you in a better mood. The Friday morning dance party coming up next.

0: Bobby asked Ella Langley which instrument she learned first as a child.
1: Guitar? No, piano. I started taking piano lessons young, really young. And I was so young, I was like trying to learn it by ear, and the teacher was getting aggravated with me, so they told me I was too young. And then I never went back, and that's like one of the biggest regrets of my life.
2: That you didn't stick with piano? Mm-hmm. Did your parents put you in piano?
1: My grandma did.
2: And was she a piano player?
1: My grandpa was, but my grandma grew up singing in church, so just always thought it was really important to learn, and still literally one of the biggest regrets. I can only play a little bit by ear, but guitar, so really the first one I learned is guitar.
3: Yeah. The Bobby Bones Show.
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4: All right, I'm gonna mix it up for you. 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
3: We're going to play easy trivia. Let's warm up here. The category is geography. Eddie, I'll start with you. What's the tallest mountain in the world?
4: That's Everest.
3: Correct?
4: Yeah.
3: Amy, what ocean is between North America and Europe?
5: Oh, that would be the Atlantic.
3: Correct. Abby, which river flows through Egypt and is the longest river in Africa?
6: The Nile.
3: Correct. Lunchbox, what continent is the Sahara Desert located?
7: Africa.
3: Correct. Good job.
4: Nice.
5: Wow. Right.
3: Killing it. All right. Easy trivia. Next.
2: Bobby Bones.
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11: From the National Weather Service, some dense fog this morning, upper 60s with some clouds early, but sunshine into a humid afternoon in the lower 80s for highs. Some showers possible later. There's pretty much the possibility for scattered showers or storms both days this weekend. Overall, just going to be very humid with highs in the mid 80s, about the same to start next week.
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5: 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The category is weather. Eddie, you're the champ. You have the tiara on.

0: Everybody ready?
1: Ready.
2: Yep. Yep, yep.
0: Eddie's the only one with a win this season.
3: Shocker.
4: That's how it goes.
0: Here we go. The category is things that are green. Eddie, what green vegetable is often associated with rabbits?
4: This might be a trick question because it has green on it.
0: What green vegetable is often associated with rabbits?
4: Oh my goodness. Am I going to go out here? I'm going to go lettuce.
0: Lettuce is correct.
4: Oh. Bugs Bunny ate carrots.
0: That's yep. one Bugs Bunny. That's not generally rabbits. That's one Looney Tune cartoon character.
2: I was with Eddie.
0: And
2: I was
0: it's
2: like...
0: orange. Amy, what's the name of the green creature who stole Christmas?
3: The Grinch.
0: Correct. Abby, what green fruit is used to make guacamole?
3: Avocado.
0: Correct. Lunchbox, what green vegetable is known for looking like tiny trees?
2: Oh, that is broccoli.
0: Correct. The category is celebrities with the last names that are animals. Eddie, which NBA legend played for the Boston Celtics and has a last name of a flying animal?
4: That's Larry Bird.
0: Correct. Amy, which artist sings If It Makes You Happy and has a last name of a bird?
3: If it makes you happy, then why the hell are you so...
0: Need an answer?
3: Last name of a bird. If it makes you...
0: 3 seconds.
3: If it, I can't think of who sings that. Alanis Morissette.
5: You've been blown.
3: I don't know.
0: Of the Morissette parrots.
3: Wait, hold on. If it makes...
0: Cheryl Crow.
3: Oh, Crow. Oh,
4: Amy,
3: I hate,
4: yeah.
3: hate myself right now.
4: Yeah.
3: I hate it. I hate it.
0: Make that's
3: it
0: crazy.
3: I couldn't
6: feel that.
3: Think.
6: I feel you, Amy.
2: Abby, oh, okay. Abby relates.
3: See, y'all don't know what it's like.
0: Abby, no, what don't. Project Hail Mary actor has a last name of a baby goose?
6: Not a duckling.
0: What Project Hail Mary actor has a last name of a baby goose?
6: Project Hail Mary actor. It's an actor. It's a male.
0: 3 seconds.
6: I don't know.
0: Oh, my gosh.
6: I can't think.
0: Who's in Project Hail Mary?
6: I don't know. I haven't seen it.
0: Ryan Gosling.
3: Oh, Gosling.
5: You've been boomed.
4: That's what you call a what? A baby goose?
0: Baby goose. But just go Project Hail Mary.
4: Right, because you only know one
3: actor. Well, but she hasn't seen it. So
6: yeah, I haven't seen
3: know.
6: It.
4: But every... okay.
0: I haven't seen a lot of things.
6: It's a struggle.
3: I cannot talk because I couldn't think of Cheryl freaking Crow.
0: What actress starred in Transformers and has the last name of a sly forest animal?
2: Oh, that's my hottie, Megan Fox.
0: Correct.
3: Oh, gosh, nice. this good category, I did not get that. This category was hard for me, I'm not going to lie. When you throw in that animal thing, like if you were to just say, who sings this song, I probably would have gotten it. But me thinking of a bird freaked me out.
2: Okay. We can tell.
0: Two people remain, Eddie and Lunchbox.
4: Too. Wow.
0: Eddie,
4: yeah.
0: The category is the answer starts with F. What legendary singer was nicknamed Old Blue Eyes?
4: Ah, that's Frank Sinatra.
0: Correct. Lunchbox, what word means a made-up story or literature that is not based on real events?
2: Say it again, because there's a couple that I'm thinking of in my head.
0: What word means a made-up story or literature that is not based on real events?
2: Fairy tale.
5: You've been booed.
4: But see, here's the thing. I had two as well, and it wasn't fairy tale, but it was fable and fiction.
0: But fiction is the overarching. Yeah,
4: got it.
0: Yeah, yes, it's fiction.
2: Oh,
4: that's tough, guys.
3: You want to do some just for funsies?
0: Did you guys have breakfast this morning? Did we?
3: I don't know what's wrong.
4: Yeah, Amy, that was crazy.
3: I know.
2: Yeah,
3: honestly,
2: I didn't even think fiction because I thought fairy tale. Like, I thought that was, that's it, yeah. not real.
4: Yeah, that happens.
2: Is that not real?
4: Fairy tales, yeah, not something
0: fairy
4: not
0: real. Tale would be a version of fiction, sure. All right.
4: Well,
0: Eddie.
4: I won again.
0: You won again. Hit it.
4: Yeah.
3: I feel like we've been cursed.
4: Why? By what? Who?
3: Somebody put a curse on me because the fact that just happened, when you said Cheryl Crow, I wanted to die because like that's
0: seems a bit dramatic,
3: but that's so embarrassing.
0: Okay.
4: You think the easy trivia gods put a curse on you?
3: Somebody did.
2: Oh, man.
0: Well, there you have it. Eddie, nice win. We'll play again next week.
5: Get your Bobby Bones on.
0: Now let's play Kane Brown. The song is called Woman.

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1: In theaters this weekend, Super Troopers 3. 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
1: 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Yay!
2: The inventor of the ATM wanted people to type in six numbers. It's four. But he said, type in six, but his wife couldn't remember six numbers. She can remember four. So she said, you got to just do four. I can't do six, so it's four.
3: Oh, thank you.
4: Thank you to her. Thank you,
2: there you go.
4: It's easier for us.
2: Amy?
3: Thomas Jefferson is credited with popularizing macaroni and cheese in the U.S. After he encountered the dish in France, he brought back a pasta machine and recipes, and he served it at his estate, making it a favorite among his guests.
2: I can see where macaroni and cheese for the first time ever would hit so good.
4: Like, what is this?
2: Oh, I need more of this. Yeah. Eddie?
4: So French poodles, you know, they're actually from Germany. They're not even French. And the name Poodle is German, and it means
2: Poodle.
4: Poodle. It means to splash in water. So I guess back in the day after these, the breed was a thing, the French made it popular. So that's why they call it French poodles. But they're really from Germany.
2: It does seem proper in French.
4: French poodle.
2: Yeah, just even its hair. Hair. Lunchbox?
5: Back in 2011 in Mexico City, they set a world record with 3,994 people all in a inflatable pool at the same time.
2: Whoa. How many?
5: 3,994 people.
4: And it didn't bust.
5: Nope. That's
4: crazy.
2: And how do you know when to stop?
4: When it busts.
2: Well, it doesn't count if it busts.
4: So you do it all over again?
2: Well, you got to... I don't know. That's a lot of people.
5: And then my question is, are they standing up or are they laying down? They got to be standing up.
2: They got to be standing
4: up. You can't lay down.
2: You can't lay down. That's how people die.
5: Oh, that's a good point.
2: Yeah. Only two of the 20 highest grossing movies of the 80s had a remake. So I have the entire list here of the 20 highest grossing movies released in the 80s. What do you think the biggest movies of the 80s was? Just guessing.
3: E.T.
2: Number one.
4: Wow. Good one, Amy.
2: And that's one of them, by the way. So there's no sequel still. E.T. number one. It made $792 million.
5: Okay, I got another one.
2: Go ahead.
5: Back to the Future.
2: Back to the Future.
5: It's got to be.
2: It's going to be somewhere. It's at number 11.
4: Wow. I have a bigger one.
2: Okay.
4: Star Wars.
2: A lot of Star Warses. Number two is Return of the Jedi, Star Wars. Empire Strikes Back. That's Star Wars, right?
4: Yeah.
2: Is at number three. I'm sure there's other ones. How many Star Warses are there?
4: Oh, tons now. There's so many. Six,
5: those
4: seven,
5: are 80s.
4: Eight.
5: I thought those were...
6: There's nine cool. main ones.
4: Oh, nine.
2: There's nine Star Warses?
6: Yeah, there's the prequel trilogy and then the last ones.
4: Mike's like, yeah, you idiot.
2: What do you think the other movie in the 80s is that didn't have a remake, a sequel, or a prequel?
5: Oh, sequel
4: didn't
5: or prequel.
4: Have.
2: Yep.
3: Another movie from the 80s. It didn't.
2: Oh. It's a massive movie from the 80s.
3: Dirty Dancing.
2: Probably wasn't one of the top 20 highest grossings. Breakfast Club. I think there was.
5: Oh, was there a follow-up to that?
2: No, I don't know. I don't think it's in top 20. I'm looking at it now. The answer is Rain Man.
3: Rain Man.
4: I've never seen that.
3: That's from the 80s.
2: You've never seen
5: what?
2: Rain
5: You've
2: Man?
5: You've never seen Rain Man?
4: I've heard all the quotes and everything.
2: Judge Wapner.
3: Walmart. Gotta go to Walmart.
2: 1988. $355 million.
4: Dang.
2: So, you remember 3 Men and a Baby? That movie was awesome.
3: Yes.
4: Was that Tom Selleck?
2: Uh-huh. Yeah. He was one of them.

0: And I think Steve Guttenberg was another one, but that had a sequel, Three Men and a Little Lady.
1: Uh-huh. You know what's along those lines? Look Who's Talking. Those were awesome.
0: Those were really funny. John Travolta and Kirstie Alley maybe were the voices of those.
1: And I think Bruce Willis might have been a baby too, like a voice of the baby.
0: John Travolta, Kirstie Alley, Bruce Willis, all in it.
1: That's awesome.
0: The top one, Batman sequel, Indiana Jones sequel, Top Gun sequel, Who Framed Roger Rabbit?
1: Dude, that was so good. A good one.
0: They have a sequel in that one? Rain Man obviously didn't. Crocodile Dundee. I loved those.
1: Never watched those. Mm-mm.
0: You never saw Crocodile Dundee?
1: No.
2: Wow.
0: Ghostbusters, Beverly Hills Cop, Fatal Attraction. I never saw that. It seemed too adult.
1: Yeah.
0: For the 80s. Look Who's Talking made it.
1: There we go.
0: Twins, Arnold Schwarzenegger, and Danny DeVito.
1: That was so good.
0: The Little Mermaid and Coming to America all make it there. Google sees the biggest spike in people searching for hangover cures on what date?
1: Sunday.
3: Monday.
0: Date.
3: Oh.
1: January 1st.
0: Number one is January 1st. What's number two?
1: December 26th.
2: No, the one after Thanksgiving.
3: Oh.
0: The answer is November 1st, the day after Halloween.
2: Halloween.
1: Oh, Halloween. Yeah.
3: Because it's like, the day after the Super Bowl, but that's not a date.
0: The CIA had to approve every episode of the FX show The Americans about Russian spies living undercover in the U.S. just to make sure they didn't reveal any classified information.
2: Wow.
0: It's a great show. It's a slow show, but it's a great show.
1: So that means everything there is fake, made up.
0: It's a true story. It's based on two people that actually did that, but I guess they did. It doesn't mean it's fake. It just means what they did reveal was either true or fictionalized, which I expected that anyway. Female kangaroos have three female parts on their body.
1: Really?
0: 30 Vs, yeah.
1: I wonder why.
2: Huh.
1: Like, why would God want it that way?
0: Well, why would they only want one on humans?
1: Just one. No question, you know?
0: All right, there you go.
4: Fun Fact Friday. Yeah!

0: tell me something good.
1: Yeah. Talk about beginner's luck. One woman's very first try at something paid off huge. Lunchbox has a story next and tell me something good.
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6: From the National Weather Service, some dense fog this morning, upper 60s with some clouds early, but sunshine into a humid afternoon in the lower 80s for highs. Some showers possible later. There's pretty much the possibility for scattered showers or storms both days this weekend. Overall, just going to be very humid with highs in the mid 80s, about the same to start next week.
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Did you see the QVC host made a very big blunder on air? She was talking about a hair dryer and meant to say it would give you a blowout. Let me tell you my big mistake. Let me tell you how hard it is to say Summit City.

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Bailey Zimmerman taking a little mental health break, and I love that he's doing it, and I love that he's so open about it and telling us about it. Like, totally fine, man. 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

US 93.3, Fort Wayne's At Work Country Station. I'm Angie Nash here with you on a Friday. Also, first day of the Indiana State Fair. Just a short trip down the road to the best fried everything you've had all year.

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Very excited about the American Girl news. Did you hear it yesterday? Megan Maroney teamed up with American Girl, the doll. They're releasing something sparkly and glittery together. I haven't seen it yet, but I'm so excited. Love is

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Playing new music for you. Giving it to you first. This is Zach John King. The song is Get to Drinkin' on US 93.3.

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3: The Senate Farm Bill stalls over SNAP. I'm CJ Miller, and this is Hoosier Ag Today News.
4: That's the game here today. All of us knew before we walked in this room, this is going to fall to a partisan vote over SNAP payments.
3: And that's Democrat Senator Cory Booker. The Senate Agriculture Committee rejected the Republican-led farm bill by a committee vote of 11 to 10 Thursday after Democrats stood united against proposed changes to the SNAP program. Senate Majority Leader John Thune argued that Chairman John Bozeman pushed as hard as possible to secure a bipartisan deal for the farm bill.
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3: But Booker accused Republicans of political posturing.
4: This is a kabuki theater. 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
3: 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I'm CJ Miller, Hoosier Ag Today, 20 years serving Indiana farmers.
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beer joint with a few of the guys. This cute little country girl called mine. 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

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I did not like reading this news, not one bit. Drinking diet sodas could speed up cognitive decline. I hate hearing that. I'm a Diet Coke junkie. Just once a day, though. Like, I like to have one when I get home from work. 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
2: 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Markets are mostly green here on your Friday. Now, before you get too excited, it's not green by very much, and the stories out there are relatively limited. Probably the biggest story right now is the fact that after the wheat markets just absolutely fell apart yesterday, weather is moving it back today. France's corn crop has withered. Of course, European wheats and Black Sea wheat concerns about at least exports are still sky high. The U.S. Farm Bill failed a key vote. I'm sure you've heard that already. But we're also hearing more China buying, apparently up to about 6.3 million metric tons so far. Got a long way to go. I'm Ryan Martin.
3: 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Hey, I'm Randy Alomar. 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

0: 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Got a long way to go. I'm Ryan Martin.
1: 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I will kick off your 4:30 commercial-free hour for your ride home. 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

0: Scotty is coming to Fort Wayne on September 25th. 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

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This is such an exciting day. I used to love it when my son played football. It's the high school football preview. You can check it out in the paper, I'm sure. Wayne's going to show it tonight.

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Ooh, I have more and better details about the new Megan Moroney American Girl doll. She does look a lot like Megan. Sparkly dress. She's got the cute cowboy boots. 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
1: Oh my gosh, you're going to love it. 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This is brand new from Scotty McCreery. 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

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Ooh, voice like butter. 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

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Nicolas Cage, Christian Bale, Catherine Hahn, I love her, John Mulaney, Shane Gillis, all going to be part of the new show Madden. It's going to be on Amazon Prime November 18th. It's all about John Madden telling his story. It's a bit biographical.

US 93.3 Fort Wayne's Our Country Station. He's Zach Top, lived the best night of his life. Chris Stapleton. So I guess if you were in the crowd at that show, that was your best night too. Chris Stapleton brought out Zach Top. They did a Waylon Jennings cover together and it was epic. You can find it all over online. 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

0: 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Wheat rebounded along with equities and crude oil. At the close, corn and beans did finish right near steady. September corn, 439, Dease, 462, both contracts unchanged. November beans, 1176 and a quarter, down a penny and a half. September wheat up 8.5, 639.75. October live cattle, 225.27, up 35. October lean hogs up a half dollar, 82.22. I'm Andy Eubank. 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
1: 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Happy Friday to you. I'm Randy Alamo. A lot of things to get to on the show today. We'll talk about the Powerball. Two celebs got married, plus a very, very funny blunder

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I'm Ernie Alomar. Looking ahead on the forecast, I see that there's a chance of showers and or thunderstorms each and every single day. Get this, through Thursday of this coming week. Gosh, we're in April. 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

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But thank you very much, Governor Mike Braun.

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US 93.3, it's back to school time. 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
20: 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Treat yourself, you deserve it. 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

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Hopefully it's just me, but I feel like this week has turned sour. I don't know why. Just the whole week, nothing has really gone to plan. You ever have one of those weeks? I'll tell you, I'm putting my hands up. Help me, Lord. Let me

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0: US 93.3, something that they knew too and didn't tell you. Tom Holland and Zendaya hosted a private wedding celebration this week for family and friends at a really ritzy place in England. Get this, spent over $670,000 to rent the entire estate. That is so crazy, but congratulations to them. The movie, Spider-Man. Wow, just raking in the bucks. 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
1: Prettiest girl I'd ever seen. 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

0: 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I don't know if you heard this or not, but I'm going to play it for you. A QVC host, her name is Toni Braden, had a wild slip of the tongue while trying to say the word blowout during the live broadcast the other day. Here, check it out.
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2: 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Hello, it's Angie Nash. I hope you're having a super fun weekend, enjoying yourself. Treat yourself, you deserve it. Coming up on Monday at 11:30, I've got your throwback song of the day. Then at 2 o'clock, I'm going to play a brand new song for the new at 2. All of that and more next week on US 93.3. Another

That's 93.3. I saw this yesterday. I was like, aw. It was transition day for some Fort Wayne students entering middle or high school. And I saw a friend of mine dropped off her daughter yesterday and then said, quote, on Wednesday, I'm going to be a mess for their first day of school. And I was like, aw. Mama Bear just loves her cubs, you know? Hoping they do well. US 93.3.

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Now it's jalapenos. Wow, that's no good. 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
1: 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I've peed every time I've come in the show. It's fine. And I don't feel bad about it. 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
0: That's gross. Hopefully everybody starts wearing shoes in there. 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